0: thousands of unreleased songs, videos, performances, you know, things to go through and figure out what to do with. But there's no way to get inside of his brain to know what he would have wanted to do with what. There is this massive quantity of material. How do you organize that? How do you release it? What is the right way to try to continue to tell this story?
1: I just got some news today. Everything I wish for came my way. Love and peace and big money. More new members in the family. Hey,
2: why has there been so much drama around the Prince Estate and the release of whatever they have?
0: It's a really messy situation. As we all know, Prince did not leave a will. The state of Minnesota says that anybody in the family then is a party to that person's estate. And so you have these siblings and half-siblings, some of whom had no relationship with Prince really during his lifetime, but legally they are given a seat at the table. So there's just a lot of different parties that have to line up and sign off on anything that's going to move forward. The Purple Rain musical will be opening on Broadway next spring. The Netflix documentary series, initially Ava DuVernay was going to direct, and then she walked away from it. Then Ezra Edelman, who won the Oscar for his O.J. Simpson docuseries, spent years and years working on a 10-part Prince series that the estate then rejected. So there are things that everybody seems to be able to get behind and others that are much more difficult. And you watch that with the music too. This one is a pretty easy sort of a concept for everybody to say, oh, you know, not a big deal. Let's try and do this. Here's 10 songs from across the career that, you know, reflect the scope of this guy's work. And let's look at that. Feels like a bit of a compromise. And, you know, but at the same time, anything that gets more of his music out there can't be a bad thing.

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0: So some of these are songs that people have heard one way or another, but none of these recordings are recordings that have been out before.
1: Are these songs something Prince would have wanted to release? I mean, if he wanted them out there, wouldn't he have released them during his lifetime?
0: I mean, this is the eternal question with these posthumous releases, right? Is these are things that these artists recorded and chose not to put out. Prince is somebody who routinely said, oh, I don't always give the best songs to the label. He was constantly recording, constantly writing, constantly making music. This vault has hundreds and hundreds, you know, if not thousands of unreleased songs, videos, performances, you know, things to go through and figure out what to do with. But there's no way to get inside of his brain to know what he would have wanted to do with what. There is this massive quantity of material. How do you organize that? How do you release it? What is the right way to try to continue to tell this story?
2: I just got some news today. Everything I wish for came my way. Love and peace and big money. More new members in the family. Hey,
1: why has there been so much drama around the Prince estate and the release of whatever they have?
0: It's a really messy situation. As we all know, Prince did not leave a will. The state of Minnesota says that anybody in the family then is a party to that person's estate. And so you have these siblings and half-siblings, some of whom had no relationship with Prince really during his lifetime, but legally they are given a seat at the table. So there's just a lot of different parties that have to line up and sign off on anything that's going to move forward.

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0: Billy Strings is a three-time Grammy Award winner who plays sizzling flat pick and guitar. On his new album, he honors his mother, who died last year.
1: She was a Scorpio and a psychic and a Northside queen and just a really far-out lady.
0: That's on the next Morning Edition from NPR News.

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1: And he says, time is running short, chapters come to a close, and this is one that hurts me deeply. I love, have loved, and will always love being part of the national team. I've given it my all. I have nothing left to give. And besides, he says, there are some really great young players coming through behind me who deserve their chance.
2: What was his greatest impact on the game?
1: Well, his impact on Argentine football is incredible. Just the numbers are simply staggering. 125 goals in 207 appearances. So he's Argentina's all-time leading scorer and most capped player. He, at the World Cup, has only capped by the Frenchman, Kylian Mbappe, in terms of the number of goals scored at that tournament. But he's a man who has won and captained Argentina to World Cup glory. The 2022 World Cup final, he scored twice in that, scored Argentina's first penalty in the shootout after they drew 3-3 with France. It was one of the great all-time finals, and it ended a wonderful story and narrative arc of Messi's career, because he actually quit international football in 2016 after they lost the Copa America final to Chile. But then he came back, and it proved a really wise decision, because two Copa America titles later and a World Cup, he is certainly one of the all-time greats. And just the way he played the game was so different to so many players of his generation, because at times it looked, particularly in this World Cup, like he was walking around the pitch, not particularly interested in what was going on. But actually what was going on was he was identifying exactly the right place to be, the right pass to play, the right way to shape the game and dictate it, even at the age of 39.
2: You know this question's coming. Was he, is he, the greatest player of all time?
1: I am going to leave that hospital pass to anyone else to take it on, because there is, I don't think there's a need to say whether he is the greatest or not. I think a lot of Argentine fans would obviously argue that he was, but they're also just incredibly grateful. I think all football fans are grateful to have witnessed and be around at a time when we got to see Messi at his absolute best, because so many players of the past, we, you know, don't have the footage that would do them justice, you know, a Pele or even a Maradona, in the same way that we get to see close up just how good Messi is and was. And so I don't think there's a need to say that he's the greatest of all time or not. That's probably for other people. I loved watching him play. It's a real shame that we're not going to see him on the international stage anymore, but he will continue to play football and he will still be worth watching.
2: And the definition of hospital pass, it means handing over a difficult, stressful or unwinnable task to someone else. That was Mike McCarthy. And if you're listening to this programme on BBC World Service Radio after the news bulletin at the end of this programme, you may well hear Mike talking more about Messi and his extraordinary career on Sport Today. But that, for now, is this edition of the newsroom.
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6: Coming up on Crowd Science, listener Mohammed in Cameroon just learned that there are fish that produce electricity. So naturally, he wants to know how they do it. And how does it help them thrive in their watery world? I travelled to Bayreuth in Germany to meet an electric knifefish and to feed a 1.5 metre long electric eel. Plus, I speak to people who have been studying these creatures for over 25 years. That's coming up on Crowd Science after the news.
7: 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The authorities in Nepal say they've made progress in accessing some of the hydropower tunnels where almost 700 people

0: It's All Things Considered from NPR News. I'm Ilse Chang.
1: And I'm Mary Louise Kelly. Coming up, how the trade war between the U.S. and Canada could affect midterm races in Maine.
2: Is Canada, our best friend, a country with whom our economy is completely intertwined?
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3: Live from NPR News in Culver City, California, I'm Dwayne Brown. The U.S. has entered into a partnership with Venezuela that would give the U.S. control of much of its oil reserves after resuming its fight with Iran. Following a month-long pause in the conflict, Vice President J.D. Vance today says the Trump administration is also putting Iran on notice as airstrikes in the Persian Gulf resume.
4: He would be the first to say he doesn't make announcements about military actions on social media, but I think that he's sending a message to the Iranians. Look, we know that they continue to shoot at commercial shipping. We continue to have a lot of tools at our disposal to prevent them from doing so, or at least cut down on them from doing so. And that's what the president is saying is, look, you guys are shooting at commercial shipping. You guys are behaving like a terrorist country. You've got to stop, or there are going to be some consequences.
3: Vice President J.D. Vance, experts say a deal with Venezuela over its oil reserves would do little right now to ease rising oil and gas prices. Turkey, Saudi Arabia, and Pakistan held their first meeting today as partners of a new defense agreement signed earlier this month. The deal combines Saudi Arabia's oil, Pakistan's nuclear power, and Turkey's growing defense industry, as NPR's Hadil El-Shawchi reports.
5: In a joint statement, the three countries said they plan to enhance their defense capabilities.

0: It's All Things Considered from NPR News. I'm Mary Louise Kelly.
1: And I'm Ilsa Chang. Coming up, we take a trip to Edinburgh, Scotland to meet the producer behind two little theater shows
0: that went on to become whopping TV hits.
2: You know, you get that fizzy feeling when you read something that you think is really exciting and it doesn't really matter that it's not all there yet.
1: That story after the summary of the day's news.
3: Live from NPR News in Culver City, California, I'm Dwayne Brown. Oil and gas prices shot up again today after American forces struck Iranian sites in the Strait of Hormuz global shipping channel. This marks the first military action between the U.S. and Iran in a month in the ongoing conflict that's also caused inflation to ramp back up. President Trump says a deal with Venezuela to tap its oil reserves is already underway.
4: We're taking out millions and millions of barrels of oil, going to Houston, going to Louisiana, going to lots of different places in the United States and all over the world. And we're making a fortune, and they're making a fortune. They're starting to make real money. And we have Exxon going in. We have Chevron going in. We have our big oil companies going in. And everybody's bidding.
3: But experts say many of the larger oil fields being discussed in this deal are still largely undeveloped. That means it will take a minimum of a few years for those fields to actually produce anything. In New York City, the Metropolitan Museum of Art has canceled an exhibit featuring British designer John Galliano's work over past anti-Semitic remarks. Jeff London reports.
5: It was to be a nine-month-long celebration of Galliano's designs by the Met's Costume Institute, with Galliano the honored guest at the Met Gala to kick it off. But the disapproval was immediate and fierce. Galliano was convicted of an anti-Semitic hate crime in a French court in 2011 after two incidents at a bar in Paris and a video which circulated where he said, "I love Hitler," among other remarks. He was fired from Dior and underwent rehab. The Met's director, Max Hollein, said, quote, "Following thoughtful discussions with John Galliano, we have together decided not to proceed with the exhibition."

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2: 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Alejandra, thanks.
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